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topic can be searched with ease on the World Wide Web, many stories remain lost and secluded in the dark recesses of history. 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It is the archivists of the world that protect these stories and historians that tell them. 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Let us remember and celebrate our forebears and not allow their memories to fade into the sunset of oblivion.

0: ever looked at a piece of art and thought, my kid could do that? 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
1: Adatoit Pathways to Art can be

G'day, g'day. My Wavelength is a show about showcasing the artist you may not have heard. Join me and the occasional guests with music aplenty. I'm Liam Blake.

0: wait, and I will show you the artist you may not have heard of.
1: My wavelength, well, it's Liam's wavelength, actually, airs on Arrow FM every Thursday at 4 p.m.

0: And that's the value of that, carrying that cylinder across. It costs a lot of money, but it's all worth it when you see it impact three generations of people. And we just brought the cylinder, and they were so grateful. Imagine if we died for the grandmom, and then the grandmom was able to live maybe another 20 years. Imagine how grateful the reaction would be from that family.
1: Yes. And that's the same reaction we should have indeed with Christ dying for us and
0: Yes.
1: us receiving him as our personal Lord and Savior.
0: Exactly. When we understand the value of somebody dying for us, I mean, it just changes us from the inside out. I mean, you are so callous if you will not understand that.
1: True. True. Shall we do prayer, John?
0: Yes.
1: I'll open and then you can close.
0: Okay.
1: Heavenly Father, thank you for today. Today we come before you with humble and grateful hearts. Thank you for your immeasurable love, a love so deep that you sent your only Son, Jesus Christ, to die on the cross for us. Lord Jesus, we can never fully comprehend the sacrifice you made at Calvary. You willingly endured pain, rejection, and death so that we could receive life, forgiveness, and the hope of eternity. Your word reminds us in Romans 5:8, but God demonstrates his own love for us in this: while we were still sinners, Christ died for us. What amazing grace, Lord. You loved us before we loved you. You reached for us while we were still lost, while we were still sinning, while we never knew about you or refused to know you. Thank you that because of the cross, our sins are forgiven, our shame is washed away, and our brokenness can be made whole. Thank you, Lord, that no one is beyond your mercy and no heart is too far from your saving grace. Today, Lord, we pray for every listener. May those who feel burdened by guilt discover the freedom of your forgiveness. May those who feel lonely experience your loving presence. May those who have lost hope be reminded that because Jesus lives, hope is alive. Let the message of the cross bring healing to the wounded, peace to the anxious, strength to the weary, and joy to every heart. Help us never to take your sacrifice, Lord, for granted. Teach us to live lives that honor you, to forgive as we have been forgiven, to love as we have been loved, and to walk each day in faith, humility, and gratitude. May the cross always remind us that we are deeply loved, completely forgiven, and never alone. Because of Jesus, our past does not define us, our failures do not have the final word, and our future is filled with hope. We praise you, Lord Jesus, for conquering sin and death through your resurrection. May your light shine through us so that others may come to know you, to know the incredible gift of your salvation. We ask all these things in Jesus' name. Amen.
0: Thank you so much, Lord. I pray that you will show your glory to everyone who is listening. And for those who would welcome your presence in their house, in their car, maybe they're walking right now, I don't know. Maybe they are listening in live or on demand. I pray, show them your glory. Show them the thickness, the heaviness of your splendor, so that they may realize that you are real, you are true, and the cross can mean their salvation. The cross, when they experience it, can mean their freedom freedom from addiction.

0: freedom from wrong relationships, freedom from misidentifying themselves, that they say words that defeats them instead of saying words that gives them victory. I pray for the restoration, Lord God, of relationships today in families, in friendships, in the workplace. And most of all, I pray that the cross will be understood in a very practical way, because your cross represents victory over death and over our sinful nature. In Jesus' name, amen.
1: Amen. That's
0: Cool.
1: great, John. Wonderful.
0: Indeed. So we'll crack on towards our learning moment. So
1: Yes.
0: remember, the cross is not something you understand, it is something you stand under or experience as well. So we talked about the cross as the event where God absorbs the consequences of sin himself. Justice and mercy meeting in one place, one afternoon, one hill, not a symbol, an event. Number two, it was personal. He loved me, he loved you, he loved everyone, and gave himself for me, for you, for everyone. Isaiah 53, written seven centuries before it happened. Jesus going willingly, no one takes my life from me. The synthesis, and this is the one I want you to carry this week.
1: The cross is not something you understand. It is something you stand under.
0: Because you will never fully comprehend it. Charles Wesley wrote, "Amazing love, how can it be that thou, my God, shouldest die for me?" The question mark is permanent. The mystery doesn't resolve, but you can stand under it. You can tell, you can let it cover you, and everything that needs to change in your life begins to change in the shadow of what happened there.
1: So true, so true. So the challenge this week is find 5 minutes of quiet, just 5 minutes, and read Isaiah 53 slowly. All 12 verses. Read it as if every word was written for you, because it was. And let whatever it produces, let that be your response. You don't need to perform a theology, just stand under it.
0: Yes, and all you need to do is to experience it. All you need to do is to surrender to God, and that's it. There is no complications. And God, in whatever state you are today, you can stand under it. If you are in a mess, well then in good. If you are okay, well then in good. Because God will not show any favorites, and God does not ask you to clean your life up first. He just asks you to come, be present, be available. So next week, episode 4, if the cross is the most costly event in history, the resurrection is the proof that the cost was accepted. The receipt. We're going to look at why the empty tomb changes everything, not just after you die, but right now, today.
1: So true. We still have some time, John. We probably can play the song In Christ Alone, and then we come back.
0: Yes.
1: Okay, I'll just look for it. Hang on, here's the song. Here we go.
2: My strength, my song.
1: Yeah, okay. I think I have to start from the beginning. And here we go. In Christ Alone by Stuart Townsend. Let's go.

0: Welcome back. Now we're on. Yeah, welcome back. Thank you for that. I hope you enjoyed the song. I definitely did. It really reiterated the topic that we have this afternoon. Isn't it, John?
1: Yes. 100%.
0: Yeah. So, good choice of song. Yeah. No fear in death.
1: Yes.
0: And we enjoy life because we're living an abundant life, not because we have all the achievements, the successes in life, all the money in the world, or the most expensive, luxurious stuff, but because we have the presence of God in our lives, in our homes.
1: Yes. So people say the cross is just a symbol. It isn't. It's an event, a specific afternoon, a specific hill, a specific man, a specific death. Four specific reasons. And either that event means what Christianity says it means, or human history has

0: has no greater irony than the fact that the failed Galilean carpenter became the most worshipped, most written about, most culturally formative person in the history of the species. Across every continent, in every century, in every culture on Earth, you can reject the cross. You can find it offensive, but you cannot make it small. It is the largest event in human history. Act accordingly. So this is A Meaningful Life at Arrow FM 92.7. Thank you for not looking away today.
1: So true, so true. So next Friday, we actually would have a different, it wouldn't be a follow-on to this because I would be away. And we're going to organize something that would also remind you of how wonderful this program is. Yeah. So, John, salvation
0: It's not the end
1: of this
0: of
1: story. It is
0: it's
1: the
0: the
1: beginning
0: beginning
1: of the
0: of
1: only
0: own story
1: story worth
0: worth.
1: living. Yeah.
0: So we'll see you soon then.
1: Okay, thank you so much. And thank you, John, for our show this afternoon. Indeed, it's amazing that regardless whether you're in Australia or in the Philippines or wherever, technology enables us to do this. So, thank you, our listeners, for being with us today. And if you haven't listened to us live, you could always go to ROFM 92.7, A Meaningful Life. Bye for now.
0: See ya.
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2: 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Hi, and welcome to Charlotte Flows. This pocket of time is where I share my musings, learnings, and discoveries in the hope that I'm on track to live life by my design. I hope you get inspired, grab a cup of tea, go for a walk, but ask yourself that same question: am I living my life by my design? Enjoy the show. Hello, hello. Let's take a breath. Here we are in this beautiful little pocket of time. We've passed the shortest day and Matariki is just ahead of us. It's almost like that moment between Christmas and New Year. I think there's an opportunity to pause and an invitation to reflect. This midpoint of the year, I believe, since Matariki has become much more in the public eye and a pause with a public holiday, with my work in Dark Sky, it's definitely been a growing space where I really enjoy the opportunity to reflect, the opportunity to take Marina Year and weave that into my life. And I think this is a beautiful opportunity. We can either get pulled into the winter drab, dreariness, heaviness, the longing for something else, or we can embrace what it brings us and take those opportunities. And I definitely would prefer to use it as an opportunity, use it as a chance to check in, reflect on what's been going on for the first half of the year, and then where we want to head for the second half of the year. A few days ago, I heard on the radio, obviously the 25th of June, somebody comment 6 months till Christmas. And it's just that whole, I don't know about you, but this year has been flying by. I have been having a really good year. It's been a goodie. There's been lots of good stuff. There's lots of potential bubbling. And where I thought that this period of time was going to slow down, it hasn't particularly. But like I say, right at the start of the show, living life by our design, it's been about me being intentional to create those pockets of time for slowness, to honour the season, and to enable time to pause and embrace what that brings. So that's the theme for today's show. And, you know, totally an invitation for you to take that and weave it into your life, because I think it is really important. Obviously, I'm a big fan of reflecting and taking some time to just, where am I at? Now, that can be done in the space of a coffee without any thoughts of anything else, putting the phone down, just sitting and pondering. Or it can be done in a much longer period of time, a weekend where you sit and you intentionally create space to do that work. What I have found helpful recently is I listened to a podcast, which was really fascinating in as much as the interview led you to ask, sort of pose some questions. It was a Mel Robbins podcast, and I shared it with friends and said at the time, I'm not really, I've read a couple of Mel Robbins' books and have taken little bits of them. Not a massive, you know, fan. It's not, she's not somebody I would listen to avidly. However, for some reason, this particular theme on the podcast had been in my feed and I decided to give it a listen. Obviously came to me for a reason, because I found it really good and I shared it. And so when I was thinking about this show, it made me think of how I'd listened to that and actually gone back to a certain stage in the podcast and written down the questions that were posed to do it another time, which I have done over this little period. And then most recently at the shortest day, winter solstice, another post in my social media feed, which, as I have said, is very curated for the style of the show, sort of reflection, people I follow. It's all that same vibe. So my social media feed is very inspirational. But this post was about reflecting on what's happening at this point of the year and exactly what we were talking about. So I'm going to pull in and talk about those questions as an opportunity, should you wish to take it, to do that now, to take that time, and then obviously bring in thoughts of the Matariki element. And I have a beautiful clip from something I saw in relation to that to share with you. So that is where we are heading today. Nice, chilled, slow pace. I am sat recording this on a very wintry day, sort of drizzly, grey, at home, just lit the fire. It's oozing the winter vibes. So I love those moments where the coziness, the endless cups of tea. I have just discovered the magic that is Jaffa Thins dunked in my tea. Don't know why it's taken me so long to get to this magical moment, being a Jaffa Cakes fan from the UK. And they're a sort of treat I only actually now eat in the UK. But when I discovered this little moment, and I had bought them for a function because they were on special, and then they didn't get eaten, so I had them at home. And then I have found this revelation. So grab a cuppa, maybe sneak down to the shop and grab a packet of Jaffa Thins and get dunking and get pondering is my invitation. So, going back to the Mel Robbins interview that I listened to, and I will put the link in the show notes for this one. It was an interview with two guys, Bill Burnett and Dave Evans, and they've written a couple of books all about life by design. Interesting guys, come at it from a design and a educational background ethos. But the questions they posed during this, I found really fascinating. And like I say, I jotted them down. So the first one, who am I? Who am I right now? And I loved this because it made me think, you know, we're constantly evolving, we're constantly changing. So I'm not who I was, you know, 5 years ago when I started the show. I did my anniversary show a couple of weeks ago. When I think back to that and during that show, that came off the back of that moment in 2018 where I was exhausted, angry, all of the things. I was a new parent, relatively new parent, so in those early years. And when I think about who I am now, I'm not that person. I'm not the person that moved down from Auckland. I'm not even the person that a year ago, I don't believe. Like, you're constantly evolving, constantly changing. And so who am I right now in this moment, whenever you, if you choose to sit and ponder this question? And that one's relatively easy, although it is good to not just, you know, it can be quite a, well, who am I? You know, what season of life am I in? What are my focuses? Da, da, da. Next one up, what do I want? Now, this is, you know, can seem quite simple on the surface level, but actually, as a woman, you know, we can answer that for many other elements of life, but what do you want? What do you want right now in this season of life? What is it your desire? What is it you desire, crave, want to bring into your life? And that can be

from any element, you know. So I loved that. And then the next phase moved into imagine life 5 years from now. What happens if you keep doing the same things as you are right now? What if you carry on with life, make no changes? What can you envisage life in 5 years will look like? And then you redo that thought process, but with a plan B, creating some changes, perhaps based on what are those things you want from the second question. So if you did some course corrections, brought some of those things that you want and desire into life, what would your life look like in 5 years' time? And then the third one, let's go big. Let's big blue sky thinking. There is no limits. If in 5 years you could create the life that you just dream of, what would that look like? So three really simple questions, simple timeline. We're appreciating how quickly 5 years can fly, having done that anniversary show. But take some time, jot them down. I find this really fascinating. And I think it almost takes the questions to drop and process a little bit, a few days, and then start getting the paper and pen out. And then that will percolate, and it might be sort of an evolving process, but maybe give yourself, you know, three sessions to ponder this. And one quote I wrote down from this interview that I loved was, "There is no knowing, only doing, learning and growing," which I think sort of is beautiful and definitely speaks to all the things we talk about on here. But the interview I found really interesting. Like I said, I will share the link. But this one, and it was just because of the people, and I've looked at the books. I haven't dived into reading any of the books, but I will do, and I'm sure at some stage during this year they will feature. But it was definitely about finding your meaning in life, finding the purpose in life. It spoke to different areas of life, and you can, you know, transpose that into all places, whether it's as a parent, as a partner, as a employee, as an employer, a driver of a business, whatever element in life. But I did think this was quite beautiful. So that was my first share. What we'll do now is we'll take a pause to ponder, top up the tea, grab another Bicky, and have a listen to this beautiful song that was actually sent to me by my number one fan as a wee gift to me to listen to one day. So beautiful. The one artist involved is somebody I've loved for a long time, her music. So enjoy.

That was a beautiful piece of music. Hope you enjoyed it. Winter Song by Sarah Bareilles and Ingrid Michaelson. Did you spot the Northern Hemisphere reference with December being the longest month? But it was so beautiful, I couldn't not have it based on that. But I thought that was beautiful and set a beautiful tone for our wintry show. So then, like I say, I saw another post which aided my pondering and reflection moments for this period of time. And I thought I'd share these because a little bit more in depth, a little bit more of them, but I thought it was a beautiful example of evocation. Evocations, is that a word? Invitations. It prompts for reflection. So, first question was, what brought me my most happiness? And we're reflecting now on this first half of the year. What lessons keep appearing? What challenged me and what did it teach me? What do I want more of in my life? What fear did I move through? That was an interesting one. What routines, habits supported me the most? I love that because obviously I'm a big fan of the routines. So a great opportunity as well to consider what routines needed to be tweaked or brought in for the future. What am I ready to leave behind? And I think this is a really beautiful one for this time of year to go. What do I want to carry into the second half of the year? Think of highlights from each month. This was fun, and I got a piece of paper and created a grid of six and just had each month. And then I went through my photos on my phone and the ones I've downloaded to the computer for the year. So it gave me a good prompt. I sort of sat with that and

0: thought what popped to mind. And then when I went through my photos, because that is obviously, if you're capturing those moments, they're precious. And sometimes you sort of lose track of where things are. But it was such a lovely, you know, 10 minutes exercise to just sit and go through the photos on in those two spaces. And I realised I was sat there smiling at the little memory pops, and it invoked discussion. You know, that was one thing that came up. January was just a massive beautifulness. My family were here. Still, my mum and dad were here. Obviously, my sister and her family have moved here, and mum and dad were here. And so there's lots of memories from there. But then Finn and I went to Ed Sheeran concert together. And so we, you know, evoked a conversation where we talked about that again, which was nice, and relived that moment, and, you know, talked about concerts we'd like to do in the future and things like that. And then it was just lovely to realise what you've achieved. We are so often, you know, a bit, you know, choosing, like I said at the top of the show, you know, we can choose this time to sort of either be bogged down with the dreariness or the, you know, the cold and the uninspired moments and all of that. Or we can take it as an invitation to slow down, ponder and reflect. And with this, it was great to look at all those fun things that have happened. And usually there's way more happened than you remember in the day to day, because we're so bogged down with the general life humdrum, you know, the what's for dinner, the what do I need to pick up from the supermarket, how much is the power bill, what's going to happen here, there and everywhere, what logistics have got to be planned. You know, it's that everyday life can mean we don't always take time to smell the roses, as they say. So it was lovely to do that, and I think it's a great point of time to take that moment. And then we moved on to what do I wish to experience before the year ends, so a more forward focused vibe, because we are, you know, into that second half of the year, and we know what happens. You know, there'll be this point of time a bit later on in the year where we slide into summer, slide into, dare I say, Christmas, and it all gets a bit crazy. But if we put some thought into how we want that to be now, then we might be able to create that by design. What is my priority for the next 6 months? What dream deserves more attention? This one I loved. It was very obvious to me, and so it made you realize, was that dream, you know, a reality for this year, or do I need to rethink about that, or can I make tiny steps to put something into process? What relationships do I want to nurture more? Very important one. Again, speaking to that, how you get so caught up in the everyday life that those relationships, and it definitely made me take some time to reach out, send some messages, some voice clips to friends, and be intentional around that, and spark that little fire up again. And the final one was, how do I want to feel by the end of the year? And that, I think, is a beautiful way to sit and ponder. You know, definitely for me, I didn't want to think that in 6 months' time, at that very busy time of year, you're feeling rushed and tired and exhausted, desperate to go, like, have a break from work. I want to feel, you know, excited to be celebrating summer and looking back over the year that it has played out and had some amazing elements. So I think all of those questions, I think, are a beautiful opportunity to take some time to reflect and ponder where we're at. Use the opportunity of this period of time in a way that serves us to do some magic stuff. And then, of course, as I said, we have Matariki fast approaching, and that is such a beautiful time of year. I love that this has become something for us to enjoy and celebrate. And I saw this beautiful clip from a podcast interview on my social media feed and thought I would share it, because I think we're still working out ways to celebrate Matariki. But this beautiful clip by Professor Rangi Matamua really does sort of invite us all to, and give us permission to do it in our own way. But there are three key pillars that we can harness and take into how we celebrate Matariki. So have a listen to this.
1: Matariki is about three things. Fundamentally, if you do anything that aligns with these three things, you are celebrating Matariki correctly. Number one, it is about honouring and remembering those people that we've lost. And so we honour those who have passed. However you do that is up to you. Number two, it's about celebrating the present. And that's feasting and festivities. And there is a sacred element to Matariki in the ceremony. But once a ceremony ends, it's meant to be a period where you eat too much and you sleep in, and games and pastimes, sports, music, coming together, art. And the final one is looking to the future and putting together, I guess, a plan for things that we want to achieve and our hopes and desires. Because Matariki is not just who we are today, but it's about who we hope to be in the future. So we think about, what is our legacy for our mokopuna? What environment are we going to leave them? What values and lessons are we going to leave them? I'm very cautious about telling people how they can celebrate something, because there is no Matariki police.
2: I love it.
1: And like, not all of us celebrate Christmas the same way. For some people, it's a very sacred Christian ceremony, celebration. For others, it's presents. For others, it's at the beach, getting pippies and getting sunburned. It's so different for different people. And Matariki is the same, but the values that underpin it, remembrance, celebration, looking to the future. Anything you do that's related to those three things, that's how you should celebrate Matariki. Matariki is about three things.
0: Wasn't that beautiful? And I think speaks to everything that we have covered in those questions to ponder that I enjoyed taking part in. And taking that moment to remember, celebrate, and plan and hope for the future. Such beautiful intentions, and I think that's why it fills my heart with absolute joy at this time of the year. And I'm so grateful that this is something that we can all do now together. And I hope, if you're listening, you're embracing this period of time in this very positive way. That's it for me. So I hope you've enjoyed this. I hope you do take a little bit of time to ponder those things and bring that reflective magic to your day at some point. We are going to have a really exciting conversation next week when we dip back into the inspiration of travel, and I chat to somebody who doing it their way and I find inspiring. So if travel is on your desires list, it might be worth a listen. But for now, thanks as always to RFM for hosting the show. Have a beautiful week. Talk soon.
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Some early Muddy Waters there from 1951, a song called A Honey Bee. 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Times are ticked around to 14 minutes to 8 o'clock, and next up we've got a track from John Mayall, his Blues Breakers featuring Eric Clapton, and this is the classic album that came out in 1966, and here's the guys playing a great song, and that song's called Have You Heard?

great track from that classic album and some tremendous guitar work by Eric Clapton, but also a great bass playing by John McVie. Right, coming up to 7 minutes to 8 o'clock, time for one more, and we'll go out with the Tab Benoit and the song called Whiskey Store.

Tab, Ben Wah there with Whiskey Store, bringing to a close another edition of the Friday Night Blues Show, which was the first broadcast all over of the wonderful Wire Rapper on Arrow FM 92.7. I'll put on some Kiwi music to take us up to 8 o'clock, and at 8 o'clock I'll be back with the 60s and Nostalgia Show.

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And nothing really planned for the show tonight apart from some milestones that we'll kick the show off with, and then we'll have a look at what I've brought down and hopefully pick out some of the great sounds of the 1960s. I talk now of 1960s, in particular 1967. It was on this day in July 1967 that New Zealand converted to decimal currency.

what a chaotic day that was when we converted from the old pounds, the shillings and pence. I was working at the ANZ in Henderson, and I think by the time we got everything sorted out, it was about 8 o'clock at night, and that was in the good old days when banks closed at 3 o'clock in the afternoon.

Kokomo there and Asian Minor. All right, the first milestone is on this day in 1947. Arlo Guthrie was born, and of course Arlo Guthrie, son of the great folk singer Woody Guthrie and a very successful songwriter and singer as well. He was more prominent perhaps in the early 1970s onwards, but he did put out a couple of albums in late 1967, I think it was, and one in 1968. And of course, the big hit from one of them was that tremendous Talking Blues song that he put out, Alice's Restaurant, and be a bit of a challenge to play that one on my show because it is 18 minutes long. Anyway, on this day in 1964, over 200,000 Liverpudlians took to the street to celebrate the Beatles' return to Liverpool for the premiere of A Hard Day's Night. They were honoured in a public ceremony at the town hall, and as he stood on the balcony looking out at the large crowd, John Lennon gave out a few mock Sieg Heil salutes, and it's just typical of John Lennon. So I thought we'd start the show off tonight with the theme to A Hard Day's Night.

Well, we're on the Beatles. A couple of highlights this week for Beatles. And it was on the 6th of July, way, way back in 1957, that Paul McCartney introduced himself to John Lennon. And, of course, that was at that famous church fete in Liverpool. And, as I say, the rest is history. Also, earlier in the week, Ringo had a birthday, and he celebrated, I think, his 86th birthday. Next up, on the 10th of July in 1965, the Rolling Stones started a four-week run at number one on the Billboard singles chart with Satisfaction, and that was the group's first American chart topper.

On the 10th of July in 1968, Eric Clapton announced that Cream will break up after their current US tour. So I thought we'd play Badge just

On the 10th of July in 1969, the funeral of Rolling Stone Brian Jones took place in his hometown of Cheltenham. More than 500 people gathered at the parish church to pay their respects, and included in that congregation were Bill Wyman and Charlie Watts from the Rolling Stones. And you don't have to be a genius to know that Mick Jagger and Keith Richards didn't want to go. So I thought we'd play two songs from the Stones that feature the musical mastery of Brian Jones, starting off with him on the slide guitar with the Little Red Rooster song.

The Rolling Stones there, Paint It Black, to feature some of the musical genius. The musical genius of Brian Jones. On the first track, he played slide guitar. On Painted Black, he played the sitar. And believe it or not, he even played a saxophone on a Beatles track. It was the weird one called You Know My Name, You Know My Number, I think it was called. And it was put out by the Beatles as a Christmas thing for their fan club members, and Brian Jones happened to be in on that song. If you ever see it around and you haven't heard it, it's worth a try. The Beatles are just being the Beatles crazy. Right, last milestone, 10th of July in 1987, the legendary producer, record company executive and also a music writer, John Hammond, died after a series of strokes, and he was aged 76. And now, some of the names that he brought to Columbia Records include Bob Dylan, Aretha Franklin, Leonard Cohen, Bruce Springsteen, and Stevie Ray Vaughan. And he also worked as a producer with Bessie Smith, Billy Holloway, Benny Goodwin, and Count Basie. And the amount of influence that John Hammond had is probably not measurable. He certainly was a leading figure over a long period of time. So I thought we'd play a track from Aretha Franklin. And of course, this is well before her soul days, when they were trying to promote her as a singer of standards and a jazz singer. And this is a track from her second album.

Album came out in 1961, was produced by John Hammond, and the album was not really a success, but here's one of the songs I like, and it's Rockabye Your Baby with a Dixie melody.

Aretha Franklin in the early days. 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And the time's ticked over to 27 and a half minutes after 8 o'clock. Time for some Manfred Mann.

0: Well, I think we had three in a row there. We had, we'll just put that on the hold. Yeah, I think we had three in a row. I think we started off with Manfred Mann with Pretty Flamingo, and then we followed it up with Woman, You're Breaking Me, and that was from a group from Melbourne, simply called The Group. And lastly, Christian St. Peter's, and You Were On My Mind. Right, next up, we've got a tale all about Snoopy versus the Red Baron.
1: Yes, the singer.

Martha and the Vandellas there with the old classic Dancing in the Street. 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

0: Ever wondered what life was like in early settler times in New Zealand? 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

0: Welcome, my fans, to the award-winning Speedway show down at Madeira. Here at NPR.NZ999 AM, we talk Speedway, Robertson Holden, International Speedway. Plus, we talk with drivers and track managers, promoters from other tracks around New Zealand. Chris, how are you?
1: Yeah, good to be back for another Doing It in the Dirt show. Been quiet the last few weeks with having a cold. It's taken me like 2-3 weeks to get over it. So, yeah, but finally over it now. But, yeah, here we go. Not sure where Troy is. I gave him a message, but haven't heard from him. But, oh, well, we'll carry on without him. Now that the season's done and dusted, we thought we'll get on to some drivers, ask them how the season was and plans are for next season. We've got a couple of stock car boys on the show tonight. But before I forget, if you haven't got your tickets for the 2027 NZ Superstock Teams Champs, don't forget they are on sale now at Event Finder. So if you want a seat to the guaranteed seat to the Teams Champs, get on to the Event Finder and get yourself a ticket. Yeah, and the first guest tonight is Brendan Rees. How are you, mate?
2: Hey, mate, I'm good. How are you?
1: Yeah, we're all good. Getting over the winter blues yet, mate?
2: Oh, yeah, it's a little bit chilly at the moment, but it hasn't been too bad up until now. It's pretty wet now, though.
1: Yeah, the wet season's definitely here.
2: Yeah, definitely showing what winter's about.
1: Yeah, it definitely is. Right, just going back to last season, mate, how do you think last season went for you, mate?
2: Yeah, it was pretty good. We had a pretty good season. We did a lot of teams racing. We won the Reshield of Stratford and at the start with the teams and racing with the Colts. Got second in the teams invasion. It was fun. We had a good blast. I had a good blast as teams racing last year, so it was fun. But yeah, and we qualified for the first time for a top 30 at Rotorua for the North Island. So that was the first for us. So it was good. We had a good season. It was a bit all over the place, but it was good.
1: Yeah, it definitely was. But like you said, you concentrated more on teams last season?

0: Yeah, well, we definitely, I definitely wanted to have a good crack at it. I've really been enjoying it. Like, I got called up last year for Peter Barry's with like 8 days' notice to have a go, so I was pretty nervous. But this year has been a whole different field. We've absolutely enjoyed it, every minute of it. So I tried to put it, any time there was a chance to race, I was keen at, just put my hand up straight away.
1: Yeah, definitely. Like you say, is that your goal? You want to get into the Boomers?
0: Yeah, I guess so. Yeah, I guess we'll just keep pushing forward. I'd like to keep team racing. I think this season we might be looking at trying to get some, just like win some championships. I've never won anything individually. I've only ever won anything team racing wise.
1: Yeah. At least it's still, you won something. Better than nothing.
0: Yeah, no, that's right. That is right.
1: Yeah, like I say, I was up at Stratford when you won that reshield. That was actually a good race.
0: It was awesome. It was well executed plan that didn't go exactly my way. Was winning the race all the way to the end, and then had some engine trouble. So I thought I'd just be the target car, and we took a bit of a beating. But it was definitely a blast.
1: See, how many seasons have you been going for now, Brendan?
0: That was my 8th season last season, so it'll be 9 years this year.
1: Yeah, so you've been around. You might as well say you're a veteran now.
0: Oh, I don't know if I feel like that. I still feel like a rookie sometimes. But we've definitely been around. We're definitely starting to learn. I'm starting to get my head around things and how things work. And we're definitely starting to show with a bit of performance on the track. So I'm enjoying it. I'm definitely enjoying myself, though.
1: Yep, definitely. And the car definitely went better since it went to Cullum and got the upgrade to it, you reckon?
0: It went to Cullum a few times and had a few upgrades, but when we chopped the front the first time, I went to Whanganui and won my very first race straight off the bat, so it wasn't just good, it was good. And then we updated the diff in the back, put a 4-bar in it, and upgraded again, and then we went there and I got a first and a third in the same night. So, you know, definitely the improvements we made were slowly getting better and better. And then last season, by the end of the season, my car was probably the best I've ever owned, best car I've ever owned, and it was in the best condition we'd ever had it in. So it was, yeah, it was a shame to get rid of it, actually, but that's what happens, you know.
1: So you sold it?
0: Yep, yeah, it's gone to Dunedin, so it's going to be raced down there. Sad to see it go, but also not good knowing we're going on to bigger, better things.
1: Yep. And what's the new one, mate, so for the people that don't know?
0: We're getting a new car off Cullum, from KL Race Cars. We'll be getting our new cars. It's getting built at the moment. We've been helping them out. We'll be getting through it, so I should be on the track for practice, hopefully, fingers crossed, because we're going to need some practice, because I'll be going from mile to the middle. It'll be a bit of a learning curve for me.
1: Offset's a lot easier to drive from what I believe.
0: That's what they tell me. They tell me it's going to be easier to handle and a lot more responsive to your driving style. So I'm looking forward to it anyway. And Cullum builds a real good car and gives a lot of good support towards us too. So it's I'm looking forward to that.
1: Yeah, I bet you are, mate. So, last season was all about teams racing. This season with the NZ just up the road over in Whanganui, you got your eyes on that one?
0: Yeah, 100%. I like going to Whanganui. That's where I won my first race in Whanganui. And I like the track. I like going there. It's a cool track. It's going to be definitely a challenge with the New Zealand. There'll be a hell of a lot of cars there, so she'll be a challenge. But new car, new things. Hopefully we'll be on pace to be fast, so at least we'll have a chance.
1: Yeah, I bet. I don't know if you were there the last time they had it when Pete won it. Did you go over and watch that one, mate?
0: No, that would have been a little while before I really got right into Speedway. Not so much before my time, but before I got really around watching it all the time.
1: Yeah. How did you get roped in the Speedway, mate?
0: We just used to go and watch Pete all the time. As a kid, I used to go with some, you know, parents and stuff. And then as we got older, any time we got a chance to go, we would always go. And then me and my cousin Nathan went down on the first race tour, and then we got to Christchurch at the last one. I was sitting in the stands. I said, I'm done watching, man. I think I'm going to buy a car. So I put 3 months of savings and staying home and not doing anything into it. And then we bought a car, and that was the start of that. And he said, if you buy a car and it goes good and we enjoy it, then he'll get a car the following season. And that's sort of how it's went. And we sort of raced alongside with him ever since, really. It's sort of just been the last couple of years. We've both been a bit off the pace. It's been very together and stuff, but still, you know, help out each other all the time and still a passion the same.
1: Yeah, it definitely is, mate. So like you say, so next season's all going to be a learning curve, mate. So you want to get to Whanganui a couple of times before the NZs?
0: Hopefully, we'll look at how the season unfolds. But yeah, we'll definitely try to get.

there, like, so will everyone else be trying to. So it'll be probably a matter of getting on a list and hoping we get selected so we can get there. But hopefully they'll put plenty of opportunities on for us to go there and get a few practices in. But if not, I'm happy to just go there and wing it. Like, you know, it's...

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topic can be searched with ease on the World Wide Web, many stories remain lost and secluded in the dark recesses of history. 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
1: I'm Sarah McClintock, and I'm here to argue that the art world has the biggest and best controversies and drama.
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0: Assalamualaikum warahmatullahi wabarakatuh. May peace and blessings of Almighty Allah Ta'ala be upon you all. My name is Tashreeq Hanif. I'm the local president of the Ahmadiyya Muslim community. Just recently, through the refugee settlement program, we have over 11 families settled here in Marston. Today, I would like to talk to you about our program, We Are One, about Ahmadiyya Muslim community based here in Marston. Ahmadiyya Muslim community started in 1889 under divine leadership and guidance of promised Messiah and Mahdi, Hazrat Mirza Ghulam Ahmad of Qadian. It spans over 200 countries and we have followers in millions focused on the promised Messiah. We are a humble community, lovers of peace, and we try and pride ourselves in helping the community where we are focused in one message. We worship God in service to human mankind. Thank you.
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30 million square kilometers of our blue Pacific breathing.

They're taking pictures of us in the water. Without us, there is no memory of the beginning, middle, or the end. There is nothing. There is nothing. There is nothing. There is nothing.

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0: G'day, g'day. My Wavelength is a show about showcasing the artist you may not have heard. Join me and the occasional guests with music aplenty. I'm Liam Blathwaite, and I will show you the artist you may not have heard of.
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0: Assalamualaikum warahmatullahi wabarakatuhu. May peace and blessings of Almighty Allah Ta'ala be upon you all. My name is Tashreeq Hanif. I'm the local president of the Ahmadiyya Muslim community. Just recently, through the refugee settlement program, we have over 11 families settled here in Masterton. Today, I would like to talk to you about our program, We Are One, about Ahmadiyya Muslim community based here in Masterton. Ahmadiyya Muslim community started in 1889 under divine leadership and guidance of Promised Messiah and Mahdi, Hazrat Mirza Ghulam Ahmad of Qadian. It spans over 200 countries and we have followers in millions focused on the Promised Messiah. We are a humble community, lovers of peace, and we try and pride ourselves in helping the community where we are focused in one message. We worship God in service to human mankind. Thank you.
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The kids are definitely in charge on Livewires, the Arrow FM programme that showcases the talent and enthusiasm of some of the Wirrappers' youngest broadcasters. 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For more information about this show, head on over